0: Young Minds Unplugged. Fascinating facts presented by students from Margaret River Senior High School.
1: Love in the Gentoo penguin world begins with a pebble. On the icy shores of the Antarctic, a male Gentoo penguin will spend hours searching for just the right stone. Smooth, rounded, and special. It may seem simple, but this choice matters. The pebble is both a gift and a promise. When he finds it, he waddles carefully to his chosen partner and offers it with quiet devotion. If she accepts, it is her way of saying yes. This small exchange marks the start of their bond. From there, the pair begin gathering more pebbles, building a nest together. Each stone adds strength and shelter, protecting their eggs from melting snow and rising water. In a landscape where survival is never guaranteed, this is both romantic and practical. It shows his dedication, his ability to provide, and her trust in him. For Gentoo penguins, a pebble is more than a stone. It is a symbol of love, teamwork, and the hope of a new life. So when we think of grand gestures, it's worth remembering that sometimes the simplest gift, offered with sincerity, can mean everything. For Gentoo penguins, a pebble is the beginning of a lifelong bond.
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0: Young Minds Unplugged. Fascinating facts presented by students from Margaret River Senior High School.
1: The glass frog is an amphibian native to Central and South American rainforests. They are well known for their striking adaptations, translucent skin, and blood-hiding abilities. Their bellies are so clear you can see their heart beating and food digesting in their stomach. This is designed to help camouflage against the leafy backgrounds of their jungle homes. Glass frogs are arboreal, or tree frogs, and spend a lot of time high up in the canopies. During the day, while they sleep, glass frogs rest on leaves and become nearly invisible by hiding up to 89% of their red blood cells in their liver. During the day, while they sleep, glass frogs rest on leaves and become nearly invisible by hiding up to 89% of their red blood cells in their liver, making their bodies blend with the foliage. The mothers lay their eggs on the underside of leaves. When the tadpoles hatch, they drop straight into the water below. These wonderful creatures also use infrared reflection to evade predators such as snakes that rely on heat vision to hunt. They're a brilliant example of nature's defence against predators.
0: Young Minds Unplugged is presented by students from Margaret River Senior High School. 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
3: Nice.
4: Nice one, brother.
3: Nice one, bruv.

knew it was a long march from cadets. The 6th Battalion was an extra tour, and it was me who drew the card. We did Canungra and Shoalwater before.

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0: Young Minds Unplugged. Fascinating facts presented by students from Margaret River Senior High School.
1: As a lot of you might know, soon the beautiful hills of Narrabup, the amazing beachside community, will be developed into a massive resort. Just imagine all the negative impacts this will have on our community. To start with, this $138 million build is projected to have 121 rooms in it. And remember, a room might hold two or more people on average, meaning the number of people in the area will significantly increase. Just imagine what this means for our beaches, for the environment, for all the animals that call those dunes home. Luckily, although this development has already been approved, you can always voice your concerns. Join the hundreds of passionate locals who are sending their objections to the Premier and working to preserve Narrabup.
0: Young Minds Unplugged is presented by students from Margaret River Senior High School. 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

Hello and welcome to the Myriad of Music with me, JJ Scott. Proudly brought to you by CB Co Brewing, Margaret River. Coming up this hour, some great songs, starting with Sonnet by The Verve.

That was Creedence Clearwater Revival with Have You Ever Seen the Rain from 1970. Now for something a little bit more modern, this is The Killer speaking by The Last Dinner Party.

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That was The Police with Message in a Bottle. 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

That was Uptown Girl from Billy Joel's 1983 album Innocent Man. 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

You're listening to Garden Party with Gillian Pierce, brought to you by Lazarus Horticulture in the Margaret River LIA, bringing gardens back to life.

Hello, gardeners of the Margaret River region. Welcome to this week's episode of Garden Party. I'm your host, Jill Pierce, and I'm a locally trained horticulturist and permaculturist who froths on anything gardens in the southwest of WA. I love gardening and living down here. This show is sponsored by Lazarus in the Margaret River LIA. They're at 22 Auger Way, and you can get down there 7 days a week for your bulk soils, mulches and substrate needs, as well as having a look at their beautiful range of locally grown native plants, pots, propagation ware, gift ware, and many other special things that you never know that you're going to find. 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We've got some amazing new sponsorship packages. There'll be something to suit everyone. And the same goes for listeners. If you like what you're hearing, please subscribe. Just $5 a month really helps keep us on air and to keep doing what we're doing to be creative for you, our Margaret River region listeners. Well, last week on Garden Party, I was frothing about the weather, and that is going to be the case again today. If you're listening to the Thursday repeat, then it has probably rained again, which is fantastic. But the still and clear days of the 22nd to the 25th of July have been a total treat to get a heap of winter jobs done outside. The bonus of the coming rain, too, is that us gardeners can relax inside with that satisfied tiredness that only comes from several days of getting a heap done around the garden in the sun and the fresh air. We're still in the season of Makaroo, but the transition to Jilba looks to have begun as we approach August. And keep an ear out on RMR 101.9 starting in August, as you will hear some little snippets of me giving gardening tips relevant to the current season, and they'll be peppered throughout the regular programming. It's a new offering from the station to help keep a wider range of listeners tuned in to the Noongar seasons of southwest WA and things that can be done accordingly in the garden. If you're a local who'd like to learn more about gardening and make some new friends and connections, have a think about joining the Margaret River Community Garden at 41 Clark Road. They're open on Wednesdays from 9 to 11, and also the Quarrumup Community Garden next to the Quarrumup Men's Shed at 39 Myamup Road. Today on Garden Party, the benefits of a frog pond, Eucalyptus erythrochorus or the Ill Yarri, and a word on sheep sorrel and its removal. First on the program, some tales from my garden, a little on what's happening at my place. Stay tuned this hour for all that information, plus more on community groups and local connections. Thanks for being with me on the show. You're with Jill Pierce on Garden Party, sponsored by Lazarus.

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You're listening to Garden Party with Jill Pearce, and we're sponsored by Lazarus. There has been a fair bit going on in my garden as I've seized the opportunities to get outside during these beautiful, clear winter days. I'd love to share a little of it with you, Garden Party listener, because aside from a heap of weeding and mulching, two of my discoveries and decisions may possibly help or inspire you. Well, we are about to get ducks for pest control and pooey fertiliser. The duck house in the spiral orchard is just about finished. Then we can buy our four ducks. They'll have a temporary kiddie pool while the bathtub pond is installed, but they'll be able to get straight into eating all of the slugs, snails, cone snails and weevils that insist on eating my citrus trees. In preparation for the ducks' arrival, I've been transplanting some of the citrus to be closer together in the orchard, so access for watering with the pooey pond water is then easier. They will also have more wind protection, being on the east side of the duck house. I have also planted more windbreak species on the west to add to that protection, plus some Fabaceae family shrubs between each citrus tree, like Acacia honeybun and Genista, as a chop and drop crop. All citrus trees have had their snail-chewed leaves pruned, trace elements and fish emulsion applied, with gigantic fertiliser and fresh mulch. The raised and retained duck pond and the 700-litre water tank plumbed off the duck house roof will provide even more wind protection for the fruit trees, and we're very excited for our ducks' arrival and the prospect of actually harvesting some oranges and mandarins. Not only can animals be used for pest control, but for extra fertiliser, and their structures can be used as a form of protection from harsh winds or western sun. Down the back in the chook yard, we've decided to take down the two compost bays made of pallets. They were for hot composts or compost toilet processing, but I don't use them often enough to be a viable part of the system. And the real downside is that they've become high-rise accommodation for rats in the upcycled pallet panels. Removing rat habitat is very important in controlling these critters, so that's what led to the decision to take them down. For regular composting, I use the 50-litre black bins successfully on a rolling basis, with all the kitchen, tissue and paper waste turning into gorgeous compost. So I'm happy to surrender to that being my main system. There was another compost heap building up in the netted orchard of veggie garden cuttings and spent plants. The compost toilet buckets weren't making enough to justify their own compost bay, so have been sitting idle near the spent plant pile in the orchard. I had a good look around at how systems could be incorporated and thankfully had a eureka moment. I have been meaning to give the banana plants in the chook yard a good top-up of food as the chooks scratched all the soil away from their roots when I removed their protection temporarily. So why not compost around the bananas? That's what they love the most. A morning was then spent raking back the chook scratchings, refencing off the area securely around the bananas, and transferring the veggie garden cuttings and compost loo buckets to this new space, layering it all around and in the middle of the banana trunks. I can now toss veggie garden scraps over the fence into either the secure banana circle or to the chickens to eat. And now six different compost piles have been condensed to three. If you see a system not doing what you thought it should in your garden, perhaps there's a way you can reimagine it or use existing structures as windbreaks to create microclimates so plants can grow better. Hopefully that little story helps you in your garden. There's always more to discover when you're out in your patch observing and thinking. Next on Garden Party, the red-capped gum or ilyari. A bit later, why frog ponds are so beneficial in any garden. Thanks for being with me on the show. You're with Jill Pearce, sponsored by Lazarus.

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You're listening to Garden Party, sponsored by Lazarus. One of the standout mallees from WA is the Illyarri, or Eucalyptus erythrocorus. Also known as the red-capped gum, this is a small to medium tree that grows very well in the Margaret River region and is part of the WA State Government Tree Bait Initiative. Purchasing and planting a native tree that grows to over 3 metres tall gets every West Australian adult a rebate through the services app. And there are 10,000 rebates per year over a 4-year period. You cannot go wrong with choosing the Illyarri for your free tree. Growing anywhere from 4 to 8 metres tall, it can be a bit sprawling rather than straight up in form. If left to sprawl though, it can look a bit untidy, but a light pruning keeps it easily in a desired shape. The bark is a gorgeous cream to off-white in colour, with a few rough brown patches that shed naturally. The leaves are glossy green to grey-green and sickle-shaped, like a slim, curved crescent moon. The mature buds and flowers, though, are the showstoppers. The caps are bright, vivid red. Then the cap gives way to large, fluffy yellow flowers between February and April. Sometimes the tree forms a weeping habit due to the weight of the post-flower fruit capsules, so beware of placement as the odd limb will drop due to the fruit weight. The flowers are a total magnet for insects, birds and photographers. Illyarri occurs naturally around the Perth region, as well as just further north in the Geraldton Sand Plains, between Shark Bay and Durian. It's also found near Dongara and around the Kalbarri National Park. It grows typically in sand and alkaline soils and near limestone ridges. A popular tree in cultivation in Australia, it grows easily from seed. Plant in well-drained, sandy soils in full sun to part shade. It tolerates drought and coastal conditions, but can be a little sensitive to frost. It is quite fast growing, so add Illyarri to your waterwise or coastal garden for a short wait time until it's showtime. I planted one in my front yard about 2.5 years ago at about 50 centimetres tall, and it is now 1.8 metres tall. Illyarri or Eucalyptus erythrocorus, the perfect tree to bring home and claim on tree bait, see the range at Lazarus. If you'd like to learn more about Southwest WA native plants, you can join the Margaret River Community Nursery at 41 Clark Road next to the community garden. If you'd like to get on their mailing list, send them an email first, info@mrcommunitynursery.org.au. That's info@mrcommunitynursery.org.au. Next on Garden Party, why a basic frog pond in your garden will benefit your property. A little about sheep sorrel removal a bit later in the show. Thanks for being with me on Garden Party. You're with Jill Pearce, sponsored by Lazarus.

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Thanks for being tuned in to Garden Party. You're with Jill Pierce, sponsored by Lazarus. Frog calls are one of the sounds of night in the southwest of WA. There are many species of frog around the Margaret River region, a few common ones being the motorbike frog, quacking frog and moaning frog. Based on their common names alone, I'm sure most people can have a guess as to which is which when listening to their calls. So what do frogs have to do with gardens? Well, I heard a saying once that frogs in the garden are a compliment to the gardener. They are an indication of a healthy biodiversity. If you have a range of native plant species, moist pockets of garden and a healthy population of insects and invertebrates due to habitat, healthy soil, food options and an absence of chemicals, frogs will happily move in. They have very thin skin and so absorb any toxins in the environment easily. If they are living at your place, it means you've got a very healthy system. If you have all the aforementioned factors, consider adding a small frog pond to the mix and you'll never be without some amphibian friends. Not only are they brilliant and cute pest controllers, they themselves are an important food source for birds, lizards and skinks. By having this increased biodiversity of animals in your garden, you're giving your plants their best chance of health due to the ongoing pest control, soil health from droppings and deceased critters, and of course your increased presence, observation and maintenance because your garden becomes more of a joyous space to be in where there are frog and bird calls, also scurrying lizards and running water. There are many ways to install a frog pond, whether it's a wet dry bog, a wetland garden, a small preformed pond, or a larger water body in a hole with a pond liner. Always surround your frog pond with a mixture of native plants, especially grasses, rushes and sedges, and make sure they join up with a nearby wildlife corridor in the garden so your frogs can get to and from the water safely. Near your pond, add logs, rocks or old pipes for hidey holes, and remember to fence off from kids and pets if it's in any way a safety issue or if pets will hunt for wildlife. If you are keen to learn more about wetland plants and how you can encourage frogs to your patch, chat to your local garden centre expert or visit Nature Conservation's website, natureconservation.org.au. They're an independent, not-for-profit group who work to protect all biodiversity values in the Margaret River region. Their website has a fantastic amount of information on local plants and wildlife like frogs, and there's information on planting days and workshops within the region. It is an invaluable resource. That's natureconservation.org.au. If you'd like to see an example of a frog pond in action, visit the Organic Garden on Bustle Highway between the high school and TAFE. It was established in 1988 and the garden allows free entry to all who would like a wander. Built and maintained by volunteers, and there are examples of many different types of gardens, including the water garden, also roses, a walled garden, wicking beds and a birch tree lane. Find gorgeous pieces of art, memorials and poetry scattered amongst the trees. And there is a fundraising cafe in the rear cottage. 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If we all popped a little spot in our garden ready for the frogs, our entire ecosystem in our southwest region would be so much healthier and happier. Well, next up, sheep sorrel, an invasive weed, and how you might deal with it. Thanks for being with me on the show. You're with Jill Pierce, sponsored by Lazarus.

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This is Garden Party, sponsored by Lazarus. Weeds are challenging, aren't they? Capeweed, sow thistle, kikuyu, oxalis. This list goes on. The weeds that germinate and grow in the one spot before setting seed are a little easier to deal with, as pulling them out from the root or cutting off just below the soil surface is usually enough to end them. But those weeds with running roots, different story altogether. Most gardeners in the Margaret River region are completely familiar with kikuyu grasses and their invasive runners. But have you come across sheep sorrel? Well, from the buckwheat family, sheep sorrel is a hardy perennial herb with a tart, lemony flavour, sometimes used in herbal medicine and as a salad green. Native to Eurasia, it now occurs globally and loves areas with high rainfall. It is recognisable by its red stems, 1 to 2 centimetre long arrow-shaped leaves, and small, tightly clustered flower spikes, of which the male flowers are a yellowish-green and the female flowers are reddish in colour. This plant has creeping rhizomes, in other words, roots that run. If this plant has taken over patches of your garden, like it did around some of my citrus trees, it is an indication that the soil is acidic, has been recently disturbed, and could be lacking in nutrition. Using a tough chemical weed killer should be the last treatment sought, but initially it can be controlled by piercing and lifting the ground deeply with a garden fork to loosen the roots so whole rhizomes can be pulled out. Let them dry out and expire in the sun. Any roots left in the ground will grow a new plant, so do your best to get it all. The soil pH can be raised with lime or ash to make it more alkaline, then fed with compost or organic fertiliser to encourage growth of the plant you want there instead of the sorrel, which is then crowded out. If the weed persists, see your local garden centre or agricultural expert regarding further control options. Well, that's your little weed control tip for this week, and we have now come to the end of another show. Thank you for being with me on Garden Party. It's been a pleasure to impart some information to you this week. And if you ever would like some more help in your garden via a consultation, you can drop a line to my little business station sponsor, Wychcliffe Permaculture and Design, by sending me an email, wychcliffepermedesign@gmail.com. 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

0: Hello, and welcome to Eureka Moments, Wisdom on the Airwaves. I'm Ian Dignon. 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Today on Eureka Moments, I am joined by Swobodi Francis. Welcome, Swobodi.
1: Thank you, Ian.
0: Great to have you, and thank you for agreeing to do this. It's a project that is getting bigger and bigger and bigger because we're interviewing lots of people. So I'm going to go straight into the first question, if that's okay.
1: Sure.
0: What's your connection to Margaret River?
1: I've lived here for 28 years. I moved to Australia about 35 years ago.
0: Oh, so where are you from originally?
1: Originally New Zealand.
0: Right.
1: And I left there when I was 24. I went travelling. And I stayed 12 years in England, backwards and forwards to New Zealand a couple of times, visit family. And then I was a bit fed up with living that side of the world. I wanted beach. I was used to beach life and swimming. And although England was great, I loved it. I lived in London and there was lots going on. I wanted a different life, back to what I was used to.
0: Yep.
1: So I moved to Fremantle and I had a lovely time there. That's where I met my partner, PB. And we visited down here quite a few times on holiday. And I loved it. It was just what I was used to. It was more lush and green and better weather. Fremantle had got too hot by then.
0: Yes.
1: So we moved down and life
0: and here you
1: took
0: are.
1: Off from there, yeah.
0: Can I ask the question, where does Swobodi come from?
1: I used to fib about my name, Swobodi, when I lived in England. Because I was a Kiwi,
0: yep.
1: I used to tell people it was a Maori name, but I couldn't really get away with it in Australia. So it's actually a Sanskrit name, and I say it's my meditation name.
0: Right.
1: I was given it by an Indian mystic many years ago when I was 26, and when I visited an ashram in India.
0: Yep.
1: And I like the name, I like the philosophy, and it stuck. Ever since, so that's my preferred name these days. People
0: Great.
1: Don't really know my legal name, and I don't tell them because if they do, it sort of gets stuck in their brain, and they they don't want to pronounce Swobodi. It's not the easiest.
0: Swobodi, not Swobodi. It's Swobodi.
1: Yes,
0: I apologise for getting
1: okay.
0: that wrong. That's great. Thank you very much for that. So I won't ask you what your real name is either, because it's none of my business. So you've been here for 28 years. When you first moved to this region, what was it like? Trying to get going here. How did you find out what was going on and the community that was happening around Margaret River region?
1: Well, it was actually quite difficult. We didn't have jobs to come to. We'd sold a house. No, we rented our house in Hamilton Hill and moved down. We couldn't get a rental, so we stayed with a friend in Preveley.
0: Right.
1: And through a permaculture friend of a friend, we got a house, a lovely house. And we were part of an eco-village, so we had this vision that we were going to be able to move onto the land and, live in a community.
0: Is this the eco-village at Witchcraft?
1: No, it was long before that.
0: Right.
1: We'd done a lot of homework in Frio before we moved down here. And when we got here, to be honest, the Shire didn't really want to know. So we'd had a block of land, we put up a proposal. It didn't go anywhere. And we had about 20 members. And in the end, after 2 years, we just thought, oh, look, this is going nowhere. It's hopeless. Let's just do our own thing. So we bought a block in Riversley. And it was a good size block. It was 2,400 square metres.
0: Oh, big size. Yeah,
1: big size. But it was under these beautiful Maoris that we didn't want to touch. So we just left them. But gardening under big Maoris was difficult. There was lots of shade. There was lots of root competition. And we were there for 15 years, and then we turned 60 and thought, oh, well, let's start all over again.
0: Let's take a quick breather. We'll pick up after some music.

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1: So instead of downscaling, we upscaled. So we bought a hectare out of town.
2: Right.
1: And we'd always wanted a straw bale house. For the climate, it's perfect. It's cool in summer and warm in winter. So we did own a builder, built our own straw bale house.
2: You built your own?
1: We did.
2: That's impressive.
1: With the help of people who'd worked at Cape, my partner had worked at Cape Mentelle for a long time, so he knew a lot of really good tradies.
2: Yeah.
1: And they were really helpful. So we did what we could to save on labour costs.
2: Very good.
1: But we ended up with a beautiful home and we've got a lovely garden. So we're
2: fantastic.
1: Happy out in the peace and quiet.
2: Yeah. Yeah, it's very interesting to hear that because my daughter's just bought a block of land, so they're looking at doing a straw bale house too.
1: Very good. Wise decision.
2: Oh, really?
1: Yeah, very much.
2: Good to hear. I also got the fact that you are very into permaculture.
1: Yes.
2: How did you get into permaculture?
1: Well, I think it was a long time ago. I was nursing. I did my nurse training on the West Coast in New Zealand.
2: Oh, okay.
1: And always liked the idea of not eating poisonous vegetables. We always had our own veggie garden. And there was a guy, John Seymour, and he produced a beautiful book called Self-Sufficiency. He had beautiful illustrations and it was really easy to read.
2: Yep.
1: So I suppose that triggered for me thinking along the lines of this is what I'd like to do. In England, it was impossible. You know, they said that if you bought veggies that had grown within 5 kilometres of London, they were full of lead. In those days, it was leaded petrol. So it wasn't really till I came to Australia that I developed more the permaculture line of doing things. So, and I met PB. He's he teaches at Fair Harvest, and
2: right, okay.
1: So we took it from there. Really.
2: Oh, fantastic! Time for some music.

0: Just moving on to when you were living in other places other than here, is there anywhere that sort of sticks out to you where you sort of thought, yes, this is quite a nice place, I wouldn't mind being here, or had an influence on you?
1: Well, I grew up in Christchurch, beautiful city. As my sister said, you can go across town in 20 minutes. It was a full education. We used to go to the theatre. There were lots of cultural things to do, and it was very easy to get there.
0: Yep.
1: Then I moved to the west coast, a small town called Greymouth, which is where I did my nurse training.
0: Oh, right.
1: And I loved it there. It was very lush. It rained a lot, but you know, got beautiful bush.
0: Yes.
1: So, and I met a lot of. They were really friendly, the coasters.
0: Yep.
1: They, because it rained a lot, a lot of time was spent in pubs. So they said. That wasn't so much
0: so
1: my scene.
0: Quite a social gathering.
1: Very
0: on
1: social.
0: The west coast.
1: Very, and lots of beautiful handcrafts, like they do jade carving and all sorts of wonderful things. So one of the places I loved to live was there.
0: Yeah.
1: So it was gorgeous.
0: That sounds fabulous. Moving on from that, but linked to that, the next question is, do you have any significant people in your life that you can sort of think, yes, they've influenced me? You know, tell us who they were and why they influenced you.
1: Bob Brown would be one.
0: The politician?
1: Politician,
0: yep.
1: Yeah. Or the Greenie, really.
0: Greenie, yes.
1: Long before. When I lived in this place in New Zealand, there was a move to chop down some native beech trees and to send it to Japan for glossy paper. But it was also the nesting place of the only nesting place in the world of a bird. We called it the kotuku, that's in Māori, but it was a white heron.
0: Oh.
1: And to lose that habitat would have been end of the bird.
0: Devastating.
1: So we got together and we got together this value, we called it the Values Party. It was long before the Greens. And it took off. It was great. We the forest didn't get chopped down, which was great.
0: Yep.
1: And but also Bob Brown was around in those days, and I think he was a big influence. And although we were in New Zealand, also the southwest coast, we followed his pattern of doing things,
0: right.
1: And it was very good. It was successful, and that was the main thing.
0: That's a really good story that you managed to save that habitat.
1: Yeah, we did.
0: Yeah, that's awesome. Yeah. So he's probably a big influence in your life. Any others?
1: Well, I suppose my partner PB, because we do a lot of things together.
0: Yep.
1: It's fun. We've been together for a long time, I suppose. Mm-hmm. In fact, I worked it out the other day. I think 35 years.
0: Oh, right. Okay.
1: And it's good. I learned from him. He learns from me. We're still together.
0: I was just gonna say, with the permaculture, are you sort of almost self-sufficient on your block that you've got?
1: Oh, not completely, but pretty much in fruit these days.
0: Right.
1: It, you know, because of the seasons make it very variable. Like we lost quite a few trees this year because of the rain so much rain in
0: July.
1: Isn't
0: that amazing? Because if we'd have had this discussion 2 years ago, we'd have been saying people have lost things because of the
1: drought.
0: The drought.
1: Exactly.
0: And then, it's just amazing how it all changes in this region a lot.
1: Definitely. Yeah. There's some, you know, because I was a nurse for 45 years, there's some people along the way who, I just, like Laboya method of having babies and water bath at home, that was, that always influenced me.
0: Yeah.
1: Also, Marie Stopes, who made contraception available for the masses,
0: right.
1: And Elizabeth Kubler-Ross, who developed hospice for dying people. That, you know, they were things that came in my nursing life.
0: Yep.
1: Not the Laboya. I think that happened long before.
0: Hmm.
1: But no, it was, they influenced me to.
0: Yeah.
1: Yep.
0: Wow, that's quite a list. Yeah, thank you for that. Another music break coming up. We'll dive back into our chat shortly.

0: So I think I should probably get to the next question, and that is the big question. So what eureka moment have you had that you'll never forget and which changed your life in some way?
1: Well, it would have to be back to the spirituality part, because I was in this ashram in India. I'd got there by sort of by accident. We were on it. We were travelling overland for the second time, and we were on our way to Africa as opposed to going up through Afghanistan and Iran, which we'd done the first trip. But at the time, we couldn't get from Bombay to Mombasa because Idi Amin was pushing everybody out of Uganda. So
0: right.
1: Their boats were coming with Asians back to India, and they weren't taking people the other way.
0: Right.
1: So we met a couple in Bombay, and they said, oh, have you met this chap called Bhagwan Sri Rajneesh? And we hadn't. We were naive and innocent. They said, oh, well, before you leave India, go see him. So we did. And at first I didn't want to take sannyas. It meant you didn't have to change your name. In fact, I didn't for the first couple of years, but it meant changing your clothing to reds or colours of the rainbow.
0: Right.
1: And wearing a mala around your neck with his picture in, which sounds all very weird. And it was quite weird, and I was a bit reluctant at the beginning. But in order for that initiation process, we went to a thing called satsang, and he placed his thumb on my third eye, in my middle between my forehead.
0: Yep.
1: And I just completely disappeared. Now, I was always a sort of a thinking person, I suppose. But
0: yep.
1: To have a situation of no mind. I didn't really know I was in no mind, but I was awake, but no thoughts in my brain. And he talked to me. He said, how long are you going to stay here? And I said, pardon? Because I'd gone somewhere, and I came back with his voice. And I said, oh, a couple of months and do some groups. And he said, good. And it was just, it's never happened before. It'll probably never happen again.
0: Mm.
1: But it completely changed my life.
0: Wow.
1: Yeah.
0: Wow. And how long did you stay in the end?
1: Oh, I've been back to India since, but at that time I probably stayed about 3 months.
0: Right.
1: And then I went back on to England, and I did a lot of personal growth groups. He was very much a catalyst for many alternative, what we call alternative now.
0: Yeah.
1: But at those times it was under, I suppose, the umbrella of healing arts.
0: Right.
1: So there was lots going on. And
0: yeah.
1: It was wonderful, wonderful experience.
0: Wow, it sounds amazing.
1: Yeah, it was.
0: To lose yourself and then be brought back like that's, I can't really imagine it, but it obviously happened to you, so.
1: And he talked throughout the whole time of, you know, of who I was and what my life was about, and I didn't have a clue what he said. But years later, I got the transcript, and it was pretty spot on. It was lovely.
0: Right.
1: Yeah.
0: Wow, that's a really lovely story. Thank you very much for sharing that. Why don't we stop for a musical break? We'll come back after this.

0: If you just joined us, you're listening to Eureka Moments with me, Ian Dignon, on RMR 101.9. Just going back to your life here, do you play any musical instruments? Or?
1: Yeah, when I retired, I thought, well, they say it's good to learn something new. Yep. So I picked up the ukulele and I belong to a lovely club called Uke Margaret River. We meet in the back bar of the river every Wednesday afternoon from 1 to 3.
0: Okay.
1: It's just a mixed bunch of people.
0: Lovely.
1: It's nice. We make up a set list every month and we play. It's good fun. I do it mostly for the singing.
0: Yep.
1: I'm not particularly a very good ukulele player. I'm left-handed.
0: Oh.
1: And when I started playing, nobody could really show me left-handed, so
0: yes.
1: I had to learn right-handed.
0: Yes.
1: And the rhythm is in my left hand, but I have to use that on the strings.
0: Yeah.
1: But we get there, so it's fun.
0: Yeah, okay. Well, much harder for a left-hander to get started, I must admit.
1: I had to teach myself knitting all those years ago because my sisters and mum were all right-handed. But I sat opposite them. I should have done the same with the ute, but I didn't think of it.
0: Yeah.
1: But anyway.
0: But you're fairly proficient with it now, though.
1: Yeah,
0: I
1: get there.
0: Yeah, that's good. And you were telling me also that you're a member of the Friends of the Cape to Cape.
1: Yeah, I've done that for a long time.
0: Yep.
1: You know, walking. It's got so busy over the years.
0: It has, yes.
1: And it's still gorgeous to get out there on a Saturday or Sunday morning and go for they're not particularly long walks, but they're long enough. And out in nature, it's beautiful.
0: Yeah, I'm 100% behind you on that being
1: good.
0: Out in nature.
1: Yeah.
0: Okay, look, we're getting close to the end of this. It's been fascinating. But with all of these people that I've been interviewing, it has to come to an end because some people really get into it. But I'm going to ask you a few quick fire questions.
1: Sure.
0: So, for example, do you have a favourite coffee place you go to in town?
1: Not anymore, no. My coffee place, my favourite one is at home.
0: Is at home. Okay, that's fair enough. That's a good answer. Nothing wrong with that. Do you have a favourite plant or flower with all the wildflowers we have in this district?
1: Oh, it would have to be the orchids.
0: Yes.
1: They're just, when they come out, they're just so stunning.
0: They are.
1: And when you spot them, you know, when they're hidden and you see them, it's
0: funny, isn't it? When you're looking for them, you've got to have a different eye. You've just got to sort of concentrate a little bit more because you can walk straight past them, can't you?
1: Yeah,
0: so easily.
1: Definitely.
0: Yeah.
1: Definitely.
0: Yeah, that's a good one. I do like that. Margaret River, in three words, you reckon you could do three words to explain this region?
1: Beautiful.
0: Yep.
1: Diverse. And creative. There's lots of creativity going on around here.
0: Yeah. Those are great, those three. I agree with every one of them. Yeah. That's what I found about this area. The same thing. The diversity is one of the things that makes it a great place to be, I think.
1: It's interesting.
0: Yeah. It is very interesting. Yeah. And there's so many creative people in this region too, which is I'm very happy about. So, well, that was really good. Thank you very much for coming in. And I hope it wasn't too difficult for you.
1: No, it was fun.
0: Oh, good.
1: Thanks,
0: I'm glad
1: Ian.
0: About that. Thank you very much.
1: Okay.
0: Join me next week for another edition of Eureka Moments.
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0: That was Hope FC with their 2023 song written to support the England women's national team in the World Cup.
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1: The Augusta Margaret River Shire is drafting a new economic development strategy and want to make sure it reflects what matters most to the community. The new strategy will guide the role that the Shire can play in the economic health of our region for the next 5 years. To have your say, simply Google Your Say Augusta Margaret River and fill in the survey. 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

That was Demise, How Many Dreams. 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

That was Bessie Byrne, Bessie Mum, from the 2024 album Fireworks at Rollerblades. 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

That was Olivia Rodrigo and Robert Smith with What's Wrong With Me from Olivia Rodrigo's brand new album, You Seem Pretty Sad for a Girl So In Love. 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

That was Canadian pop duo Crash Adams with Blue Heart.

And this town's lost its faith. Our colors will fade eventually. 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
2: 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Fascinating facts presented by students from Margaret River Senior High School.
3: Hey, everyone. My name is Imelda Ensor, and I'm a Year 8 student at Margaret River Senior High School. Today, I want to share my favourite thing to do, the thing that really makes me feel like I belong in this community. And that thing is hockey. I live and breathe hockey, and I've been playing it since Year 4. Did you know that hockey is actually the second most popular sport in the world? It has a history going back over 4,000 years to ancient Egypt, where people played early stick and ball games. The modern version of hockey began in England in the 1800s, when clubs worked together to create the first official rulebook in 1876. From there, hockey spread across the British Empire, becoming especially popular in countries such as India and Pakistan. It was introduced to the Men's Olympic Games in 1908. Later, it was introduced to the women's competition in 1980, Moscow. Hockey has been adopted into many cultures across the world and is a tradition in many countries. It's not just a game, it's a lifestyle and a passion that must be pursued. So even if Margaret River isn't the biggest hockey town, the sport is played all around the globe. It's fast, it's fun, and it's a perfect way to stay active. Maybe even pick up a hockey stick, and you might even like it.
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0: 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Fascinating facts presented by students from Margaret River Senior High School.
1: Do you know about the new community piano at the IGA in Margaret River? It's been a great success. The old piano has been placed in the perfect place for buskers and kids. Since it arrived, kids and teens regularly stop to try a few notes. Shoppers gather to listen, and the store feels livelier. Passers-by often pause to enjoy a tune, and youngsters who try the keys leave smiling, a little more confident than before. The piano gives new opportunities for young buskers and brings a special feel to an ordinary place. It's not about lessons, it's about chance moments that make town life feel friendlier. For a few minutes, it gives people something simple and shared, music. If you haven't seen it yet, pop by next time you're in town. 5 minutes at the piano does more than fill a space. It brings the community together and keeps getting positive reactions.
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0: spending too much time on your own. The Soup Kitchen is a place of nourishment and connection. Everyone's welcome to enjoy a hot, hearty serve of curry, dal and rice for just $7. Paying it forward is always appreciated. And if things are tough, have a quiet word at the door. 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

Disco 2023. And poor me, am I right? 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Give up your seat on the bus and say thanks for the drive. None of these jobs existed in the Stone Age and they'll disappear again in 100 years' time.

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0: And let me hold you for a second, if only just your gaze. 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And let me hold you for a second, please.
1: 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I'm Julia. 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The Slow Burn, Tuesday nights at 7.

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We make the track, you race it. 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We make the track, you race it.

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1: The Augusta Margaret River Shire is drafting a new economic development strategy and want to make sure it reflects what matters most to the community. 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
1: 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My name is Evan, and I'm here to get the party started for you with some high-energy house music. Here we go.
2: You are now locked in

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The headliner's playing a secret set. 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

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Just had a house delivered to our block. 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

Carabel, Zap Circus, they are prepping to fly to Austria for a festi over there. Drop the name of the festi, Rusty, and I'll let everyone know. 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Check them out.

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Hope you're having a good night. Big shout out to all the crew that came out to help us.

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Some would argue that point. 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

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Knock him out. 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

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Just jump on the website. It's only $5 a month. We can continue to do this forever.

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You're on Radio Margaret River 101.9 and you are in the House of Wrecks.

Yeah, I've got one more track after this one. What a banger of a show. Repeated Saturday and next Friday, Saturday as well. 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

Ooh, it's the Drum and Bass Hour on RMR 101.9. Little bit of unce unce in the Margaret River region.

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0: Young Minds Unplugged. Fascinating facts presented by students from Margaret River Senior High School.
1: Indonesia is a land of breathtaking landscapes, rich traditions and vibrant cultures. Stretching across more than 17,000 islands, it is the world's largest archipelago, offering an incredible variety of natural beauty and human heritage. Its rainforests are among the most biodiverse on Earth, home to orangutans, Komodo dragons, and countless endemic species. The country's marine ecosystems are equally stunning, with vibrant coral reefs and crystal clear waters that attract divers from around the world. Indonesia is also home to over 300 ethnic groups and more than 700 languages, making it one of the most culturally diverse nations on Earth. Despite this diversity, the people are united by a strong sense of community, hospitality, and resilience. Whether you're exploring ancient temples, tasting spicy street food, or trekking through wild landscapes, Indonesia invites you to discover, connect, and be inspired. It is a nation of harmony, history, and endless wonder.
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1: Let's take them back to 1982 just quickly. 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

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And Joseph's brothers sold him down the river for a song. And Sonny Liston rubbed some tiger balm into his glove. Some things you do for money,

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0: 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Fascinating facts presented by students from Margaret River Senior High School.
1: I am Abigail Stocker, and today I am going to talk to you about kindness. Kindness is honestly one of the most powerful things we can use in our everyday lives, and it doesn't even cost anything. When we go out of our way to make someone smile, hold our door open, or say something nice, it can completely change the mood of a moment. People often talk about big events, big feelings, and big stories, but kindness is one of those quiet things that actually makes the biggest impact. It spreads so easily too. When someone is kind to you, you naturally feel lighter, happier, and more willing to pass that feeling on. And imagine if everyone did that every day. Our schools, our workplaces, even just walking down the street would feel so much more positive. So next time you have the chance to be kind, take it. You never know how much someone might need it and how far that moment might go. Thanks for listening, and I hope I have inspired you to take your time to make someone else smile.
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1: I want to dance by water beneath the Mexican sky. Drink some margaritas by swinging blue lights. Listen to the mariachi play at midnight. Are you with me? Are you with me?

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Because I have to listen to him. 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I have to experience him.

0: Young Minds Unplugged. Fascinating facts presented by students from Margaret River Senior High School.
1: The speed of light is the fastest thing we know, nearly 300,000 kilometres every second. It can circle Earth in the blink of an eye and cross the sun in less than 5 seconds. For us, that feels instantaneous, a pace beyond imagination. Yet, in the galaxy, there are stars so vast that even light itself seems to hesitate. Canis Majoris, a red hypergiant thousands of light years away, is so immense that light needs more than 16 hours to travel from one side to the other. Scuti, another colossal star, stretches even farther, requiring nearly 19 hours to cross its diameter. To picture this scale, imagine our own sun, mighty, blazing, and central to life on Earth. Compared to these giants, it's just a speck, a grain of sand beside mountains. Where our sun could be crossed in seconds, these hypergiants demand patience even from light itself. And beyond their size lies their mystery. These stars burn with incredible power, yet their lives are fleeting compared to the age of the universe. They expand, contract, and eventually collapse, scattering elements that will one day form new stars, planets, and perhaps even life. When we imagine light, the very definition of speed, taking hours to cross a single star, we glimpse the true vastness of the cosmos. Endless, humbling, and full of wonder.
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1: The elusive Trackers Lost Gold Reef is claimed to have been rediscovered near East Wychcliff, a small town located 9 kilometres south of Margaret River. For many years, the reef was considered a mystery, known only through old stories and scattered historical references. The legend was brought back into the public eye by writer Tom Wenman, whose book Trackers Lost Gold Reef explores the historical facts, the early prospectors, and the long, determined search to uncover the reef's true location. Thanks to recent discoveries, the area has now been marked with pink tags that highlight spots where gold has previously been found. These markers guide visitors through the bushland, making it easier to track the path of earlier prospectors and even try searching for gold themselves. With a bit of luck and a good eye, you might stumble upon your own gold nugget. Who knows? You could strike it rich in Wychy.
0: Young Minds Unplugged is presented by students from Margaret River Senior High School. 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

0: Normally, a sunrise is rather meaningless for an American soldier who's out humping the Vietnam bush. It's usually just another day, another chance to get killed or wounded in an unpopular war. But on this particular morning, it's a different story. These men of the 3rd Platoon, 21st Infantry, the last U.S. ground combat troops in Vietnam, are short. They have spent their last night and morning in the field. It's a great feeling.
1: Hello, Pa. Be home in TT time.

as the West Germans worked to make them so. Today, one observer gave them a new name, the Bloody Olympics. Altogether, 17 people were slaughtered yesterday, two in the Olympic Village and the other 15 in the shootout at the airport. We begin a program devoted almost entirely to...

evening. I want to talk to you tonight from my heart on a subject of deep concern to every American. In recent months, members of my administration and officials of the Committee for the Re-election of the President, including some of my closest friends and most trusted aides, have been charged with involvement in what has come to be known as the Watergate affair. The inevitable result of these charges has been to raise serious questions about the integrity of the White House itself. Tonight, I wish to address those questions.

0: 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Their support for not-for-profit RMR is so appreciated. 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

Thank you, guys. You guys are awesome tonight. Thank you. This next song was the song that kind of started it all. It was the first song released of the project. And it's a little love song, and it's called Hold. I want to hear you guys sing this as loud as you can if you know it.

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0: 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Fascinating facts presented by students from Margaret River Senior High School.
1: Have you ever heard of the Mandarin duck? Well, coming from China, Japan, and Russia, and introduced into Europe, the Mandarin duck is a duck species appreciated for its great beauty, with their colours popping. The male duck has a variety of incredible colours, and it varies around the body, like green, fuchsia, which is like a pinky purple, blue, brown, cream, and orange. Because of its unique colours, they are thought to be one of the most exotic animals on Earth. While females are also beautiful, they have a much duller coloration. They usually live near or around big bodies of water, like ponds, lakes, and lagoons. Mandarin ducks love eating grains, different types of seeds, acorns, and other forms of plant life. They aren't entirely vegetarian though, as they enjoy eating frogs and fish. Mandarin ducks also shed their feathers and grow new ones. Mandarin ducks have a lifespan of 8 to 10 years, but some people say that that can be doubled. After learning about this unique animal, I find them so cool and such an interesting species, and I hope to be able to view one in real life. And it makes me really happy to know that this species is not endangered and there are so many across the world and in their natural environment.
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1: Today, I'm going to tell you the story of how Margaret River got its name. The town and the river share the same origin, and it goes all the way back to the early 1800s. When European settlers began exploring the southwest coast of Western Australia, they mapped the coastline and named many of the natural features they found. In 1831, a man named John Garrett Bussell, yes, the same Bussell family connected to nearby Busselton, was exploring the area. During his travels, he came across a river flowing through dense forest and rich green country. He decided to name it after a woman in his family, Margaret White, who was his cousin. Like many places named during colonial times, the name wasn't chosen because Margaret herself visited or lived there. Instead, it was a common tradition for explorers to honour relatives or important figures by naming geographic features after them. Over time, settlers built farms, timber mills, and small communities along the river. And eventually, the name Margaret River came to refer not just to the waterway, but the entire region. But it's also important to remember that the area's history goes back far longer than European settlement. The traditional custodians, the Wurundjeri people, lived around the river for tens of thousands of years. They had their own names, stories, and cultural connections tied to the land and water long before it was ever called Margaret River. Today, the name remains, but the region recognises both its colonial history and its deep indigenous roots. So the name Margaret River is really a mix of exploration, family honour, and the long history of the land itself.
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And this town's lost its faith. Our colors will fade eventually. So if our time is running out, day after day, we'll make the mundane a masterpiece. Oh my, my, oh my, my love. I take one look at you, you're taking me out.

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